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1: There's Aldean right there. What's up? It's Wayne, D, and Tay going into a holiday weekend. Giving you the perfect playlist tonight, I promise. Stick around for Luke Combs, new Kane Brown now. This song's called One.

It's Wayne D on the Grand Strands, number one for new country. Gator 107.9. 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And if you want to set us as a preset on the iHeartRadio app, it's going to be even easier to get us. Lock it in. It's Gator 107.9. You say

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1: If you missed out on what is going to be one of the biggest nights in the history of country music, it already happened, but if you missed out on being a part of it, Kay's got some good news. It'll be like you were there. We'll tell that story coming up in just minutes.

Gator 107.9 and Wayne D. No matter where you are in Myrtle Beach, the best country is always playing right here. So thanks for turning us on. 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
1: 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Well, thanks for hanging out. Hopefully your Friday has been fantastic. Excited for the special guest joining us Monday night. Josh Ross is going to be hanging out right here Monday. Can't wait. Jelly Roll is on now.

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So thanks for turning us on. We are Gator 107.9, the Grand Strands, number one for new country.

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It's Wayne D on the Grand Strands, number one for new country. 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

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Dan and Shay's song is called Say So, brand new country. Always coming through your speakers first, courtesy of this lovely radio station right here. Russell Dickerson. Check out this one. It's called Worth

0: 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So thanks for turning us on. 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
1: Yeah, it's Morgan Wallen, part of the Friday Night Soundtrack we're hitting you with here with Wayne D and Tay. That's our Instagram, too, by the way. Click follow. Here's Zach Top. Wayne.

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So thanks for turning us on. We are Gator 107.9, the Grand Strands, number one for new country.

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Yes, the weekend is here. How about we get it rolling with some good news? What do you say? Stay tuned for two songs, and I'll share it with you.

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0: 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Ann Hudson is coming up next with all the latest from Nashville. 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
1: Oh, this is going to be a good Monday morning, Granger. I got a surprise little sound clip of a Waylon Jennings and Glenn Campbell song I want to play for you. Coming up in your Nashville news.

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Okay, y'all ready for some 4th of July facts? 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
1: 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And Granger Smith is the voice that keeps the night going strong. 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

Gator 107.9, number one for new country. I really appreciate you waking up and starting Saturday with me here on After Midnight. I'm your host, Granger Smith. What has got you up so early on a Saturday? Call me, 866-607-8383.

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You know, there's something about dumb criminals and their allergy to clothing, I guess. This one involves someone on an e-bike when this crime went down. Earl is going to be here to share this dumb criminal story next.

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1: I'm Ron Dibbles Jr. I'm a country boy. I'm an honest boy, too, and crime don't pay. I got a story to prove it. A woman down there in Sydney, Australia, is now she's been arrested wearing skimpy leather lingerie after being charged with a DUI following a crash with an e-bike. The man on the bike was rushed over to the hospital in serious condition. Though the details of the incident yet to be reported, the man was found unconscious and sustained injuries inconsistent with being run over by a car. The lady driver done failed her roadside breathalyzer test and her tiny little leather bra and was ultimately charged with drunk driving. And not even wearing enough clothes, neither. She's dumb.
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I've got this question. 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

0: 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Ann Hudson is coming up next with all the latest from Nashville. 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
1: Oh, this is going to be a good Monday morning, Granger. I got a surprise little sound clip of a Waylon Jennings and Glenn Campbell song I want to play for you. Coming up in your Nashville news next.

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Grand Strand's number one for new country, Gator 107.9. I appreciate you listening here late on a Friday, early on a Saturday. Where do you have After Midnight turned up tonight? My number's 866-607-8383. 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
1: 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I'm calling in from Gainesville, Missouri, small town 500. 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

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Okay, y'all, this show of Saturdays After Midnight is officially over, but I want to remind you, there's another show just kicking off right now on Yee Yee Radio. 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
1: 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It's a dream come true to have my song on the radio. It's still crazy to say. Here's my song, Boston. On a

0: guys, it's I Heart Country on The Verge artist Stella Lefty. And that was my song, Boston.
1: 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Ann Hudson coming in with the latest Nashville updates. And what do you have for us today?
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0: 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The whole album comes out on August 21st.
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Hey, good morning. Happy Saturday. Thanks for having Weekend Mornings with Granger on as we kick off a brand new weekend.

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107.9, the Gator. Axles, hip packs, and a chase through the woods. This story out of Washington has it all. And Earl Dibbles is going to share this true, dumb, criminal story with us coming up next. Keep it right here.

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3: 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Good morning, folks. 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
3: 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They got Express boats down there, G3s. I know somebody's looking for a G3 right now. Our good buddy Mike Brady is getting rid of the big old Express, and he is looking for a smaller G3 now, is what he's saying. But,
4: really?
3: Yep, I know. I said the same thing. I said, are you sure about that? But,
4: well, since Carter went and bought him a new bass boat,
3: he got his
4: G3 up for sale.
3: Well, good. What did he go by?
4: I think he's got a 22.
3: 22 what?
4: I'm trying to
3: remember the name.
4: If it's a Ranger.
3: And that's another great bass boat, by the way, folks. But obviously, man, we'd love if you go buy a Skeeter from Marshall's.
4: Or no, it is. It is a Skeeter. My bad. I'm sorry. It is a Skeeter.
3: Hey, or what's that other one from the upstate? The Falcon? Is that right? Falcon Boats, right?
4: Yes.
3: Yeah, Falcon. Built right here in South Carolina. And, but we're going to talk saltwater, freshwater, and 250th anniversary of the United States. And what an incredible celebration going on all across the country, from the light show that started last night at the Miss Liberty there in New York to just everywhere, man. Disney, Walt Disney has gone crazy too with ABC. They've got a really cool 24 hours of nonstop celebration going on over there. And we're going to be right here for 2 hours talking fishing, talking fins, fur, and feathers, honestly. And we've got Fred Rourke joining us. We've got Tony the Bassmaster Carter on. We're going to have a couple other guests hopping in, and then we're going to have some, we're going to play some podcast segments. It is a holiday weekend. The boys here and myself are going to be busy, so we are, we're going to come to you in a abbreviated form, and hopefully we won't have any practice recordings like last weekend. That was funny, Tony. I really honestly was at lunch with all my family when you texted me that. And we were kind of getting some humor out of it because, Fred, it was actually the recording. You and I, we were messing around. We were doing the Marshalls thing and just kind of practicing and doing it. And I guess I'd recorded it, and I guess it made its way in.
5: Hey, man. Talking about Marshalls, we're good, buddy.
3: Yep. Fred, you're really quiet. You're really quiet. I'm going to turn it up real quick there. Yeah, you're really quiet. I just don't want to let Tony over blow it up. Tony's got that new iPhone. You know, he's done caught up with the times now. He's done gone and got high tech on us.
4: No, I still can't do nothing but turn it on and off and answer it. That's it.
5: Well, my phone's got the crank handle on the side. You got to turn it around and around to call somebody.
3: Yeah, yeah.
4: Yeah,
3: his would double as a shocking device if we were to go hit the river.
5: You got to do the round thing with the numbers and let it come back.
3: Oh, God. We've talked about that, haven't we? How funny that would be to watch a kid pick up a phone and try to hand it to them. They'd be lost.
4: I don't think they would know what it was.
3: They wouldn't.
5: No, they wouldn't.
3: They wouldn't.
5: No. On a rotary phone, they would be like, well, wait a minute. Do you just push that? And turn it.
3: Yeah. They'd be pressing the number, wondering why I wouldn't call.
5: You got it.
3: Well,
5: they put your fingers in a little round hole.
3: Yeah. That's just one of many changes that we have seen over the 250 years of this wonderful country that we call home, United States of America. And Fred and I were talking off the air about the bicentennial. And I remember bicentennial, and I was on a school trip. We went to Florence, South Carolina, to go visit the bicentennial train. It was a train that was driving around. It had part of the Liberty Bell in it, or the Liberty Bell in it. I can't remember all exactly what was in it, but it was the train was set up basically like a museum based on the history of the United States. And it was awesome. I mean, it obviously was. I remember it at 6 years old.
4: I am all for saying that they need to bring that back to the school systems. I used to love field trips. I didn't care what it was. I just loved to get out of the classroom. But I kept telling everybody, if they would have took history and took it outside of the classroom and took and carried me around to some of the graveyards and stuff around Georgetown and some of the plantations, I would have literally got that, you know, what they're talking about happened right here where I'm walking. You know,
5: that's called living history.
4: I would have got it a whole lot more, is what I'm basically saying. It would have been a whole lot more interesting. But I don't know that they still do field trips in schools anymore.
5: Well, you know,
3: They do. But I would say that so the extent of our school trips that we dealt with last year were to the Fun Warehouse in Surfside, which the kids love that. They did go to Wonder Works. Now that's a pretty cool one. If you've never been there, folks, put that on your list. I'm sorry.
5: It's like a museum.
3: Yeah, it's really, really fun. Some real cool stuff in there. Let's see. Brook Green, I know, has been on the list. And then trying to think another. I know they went to one of the parks. One of the kids went to one of the new parks, one of the new state parks. And I was going to mention that earlier about we live in an area. You're talking about history. Holy mackerel. If you can't go find a day's worth, I mean, you could find infinity's worth of history right in Georgetown and around Georgetown. I mean, then you're blind because
5: 250 years ago,
3: yeah,
5: we were in Cowpens, which is in South Carolina. A lot going on in Cowpens back in those days.
4: Oh, yes, sir.
3: You're exactly right, man. I mean, think about all the steamships. Think about the, non-motorized boats and such that were floating down the rivers. I mean, think about the PD River, all the commerce that was done from Columbia, you know? Yeah. I mean, literally through Columbia, they were able to get to, or the Santee River, I'm sorry, from Columbia.

0: Who was it we beat?
1: Herzegovina.
0: Oh yeah. Okay. Okay. Yeah. Yep. I think it's Belgium, Tony. We'll check it out. We'll fact check it. Regardless.
1: I don't care who. Let's make sure we watch it. Right there, watching just as hard as the next man. I haven't watched any of the soccer, but I have been watching all the Europeans and their amazement with how great this country is after all the stuff they've heard over the years.
0: Yeah.
1: All the misleading stuff, propaganda.
0: Yeah.
1: They get over all their preconceived ideas are blown up. It's amazing to watch these folks, and it just goes to show you how lucky we are. From their perspective, it's just a good reflection of who we actually are.
0: Yeah, who we are. Fred, you hit the nail on the head. And one thing I want to challenge all of you out there that are listening, and I'm sure there's a lot of you getting ready for the parade. By the way, Merle's Inlet 4th of July parade, 10 a.m. this morning. Y'all are going to represent, show out, and do well. And then fireworks shows and everything else, we'll go through, we'll have that throughout the show. We'll get you a good lineup if you're just in town visiting or maybe not, don't have an idea of what you want to do. We're going to get you all set up, and we'll get you a good plan for the weekend of the 4th by the end of the show. But also, we're going to be sharing. I have the pleasure of editing and producing, and also I'm a host of several other podcasts, and we're going to share some of those with you today. And I'm going to share a Triple Eats episode that we did recently talking about Fred's backyard. That would be the Hammock Coast, the Pawleys Island area, and I'm telling you, talking about restaurants, good Lord, Fred, they've really done a number down there in the Pawleys area. They've got some incredible dining areas. You've got, I mean, Frank's Outback is probably the most recognizable, I would say, I mean, you can't say worldwide, but I'd have to say that there's a lot of people that come to that area that have it on their list of must-eats, Fred. Don't you agree?
1: Yeah, absolutely. It's there. I mean, they're packed every night. It's popular, been around a long time. You know, people know about it. And but the Pawleys Island's having their parade, and they'll probably have so many people over there, the island's going to flip over.
0: I know. Isn't that's crazy, isn't it? Don't they actually shut the bridge down? Like, they have to because, there's too many people over there? I mean, like, literally no room for cars?
1: Well, I used to drop my crew off with the truck, come back, park at McDonald's, and pull my bicycle out the back and ride back over.
0: Oh, I thought you were going to say you used to come drop them off and then go get the boat and go fishing.
1: While y'all down here celebrating the 4th, we'll tell you about some fishing going on around here.
0: Yeah, we are going to tell you about some fishing. And Tony can tell us about the river because I know he was there Thursday night. And, you know, we got a lot to talk about. But happy birthday, USA. We'll be right back on the other side of this break. 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
2: Oh, yeah. Well, hey, also, JR's Trailers. Man, as JR hooked us up with the new Trilogy Tournament Trailer. I got so many names for it. I've cussed it a couple times this week. I'm not going to lie. I have cussed it a couple times. But, man, what a beautiful trailer. Y'all, it's I'm so proud of the things that I've learned just this week about electricity. by trial and error, but I have my new electric tongue jack mounted, and it runs. I've got the battery mounted on the tongue of the trailer. It looks like a live wire job. Like, it is so... I've got zip ties everywhere. I've got everything cleaned up and looking good, and man, this thing is going to end up looking sweet. Long Bay Heating and Cooling. Jared is has a air conditioning split unit coming for it, and we've got a lot of other goodies going in it. But thank you to JR's Trailers.
3: I can't wait to see it.
2: Yep. Thank you to JR's Trailers, John Ripsick over there, and go check them out. If you're looking for a trailer, don't make the mistake. Go there first. If he doesn't have the trailer you're looking for, he'll get it. But go get your price from John first. Right there.
3: Where it is.
2: He's right there on 17 in Merle's Inlet, buddy, right next to the Inlet Culinary Gardens, just down from Lee's Produce. You can't miss him. Beautiful sign out there by the road, and he's loaded up with trailers. I think the only of the university trailers left is the orange one. Yeah, well, come on, Clemson fans. Come on, Clemson fans.
3: We're always talking about boats, but these are not boat trailers. These are box trailers.
2: That's right. Hey, and dump trailers and flatbeds. And, dude, if it's a trailer, he's got it. I'm telling you, I know this is terrible. This is a bad reference, but it really isn't. He looks like one of the trailer stores out on 501. He's loading up, I'm telling you. But the thing is, as many as he's getting in, they're rolling right out the front gate. And his hours are very 8 to 6. I mean, it's easy hours, 8 to 6, Monday through Friday, and Saturday. I think he's got some amended hours, but he's going to be there. And if you can't get there between those hours, hit us up. I'll get you in touch with John Ripsick, the owner, and he'll meet you there, trust me. I met him at 3:30 in the morning last week to pick this trailer up when it got delivered. He was so excited for it. And it listen, I mean, it showed up looking great. I mean, I'm not gonna lie, like, this trailer is perfect, but what we're doing to it is making it that much more perfect. You know, everybody knows that we're at Pond Road Storage. Everybody knows that's a Pond Road Storage studio over there. We are, you know, the place stays full on the air conditioned side. We are in the non-climate control, so we are building us a climate control studio to go inside of our non-climate control studio. So it's going to be the J.R. Taylor studio coming to you inside of the Pond Road Storage studio. Coming through the Smasher Studio back there at the iHeart Broadcasting Center.
3: It's a mobile studio.
2: That's right. Fred, and here's the other thing. And there, great point that was brought up, and I did. I mean, I'm not going to say that this is where we went. I'm not going to say this is my idea, but I'm going to say that the trailer, when we get done, we won't be renting U-Hauls for the next storm. When we have to go do relief next time, we'll have a crew that can travel and stay in location and get some sleep and then turn around and come back. And we're going to have climate controlled. It's not going to be, you know, quite like what you can find over at Campers Inn and RVs, but it's going to be, it'll get it done. So, yep. And the lights started coming in this week. I've got several boxes of lights to go run the wiring for. I got Kevin McPherson from Coastal Carts, Brian Malcolm, my good buddy, who's going to help me get this thing wired up so I don't blow myself up or anybody else. And then Jared and his team are going to go to work getting that split unit in there. And then I think Port City Homes, our good friend Drew Hanna, is going to help with the construction finishing part. But in total, we're not trying to make this thing look elaborate. We want open area in the center, completely open. We want everything to be collapsible that falls down on the wall and out the way, so we can put a side-by-side or a golf cart in it. If we are going to be running tournaments to start off with. But what better idea than show up with a golf cart instead of having to, you know, rely on Mr. Jack? He can take care of his people, and we'll have a golf cart to take care of tournament people. And most every ramp needs a golf cart to get people speedily back and forth from a weigh-in. So those things are all in the works. And I'll tell you, the John Ripsick over at JR's has really, really, really helped get all of this started. And also, I got to mention my good buddy Doug at Johnstone Supply, who also is a big supporter of the trailer and helping out in a lot of ways. So thank you, guys. And I want to mention Sherrall. State baseball championships last week for 8-under. We've talked about it. You know, we had the big fundraiser. So many of you guys came out and supported it. We got our butts kicked. I ain't lying to you. There's no better, easier way to say it. We got our butts kicked. It was humbling. But, man, it was a great time. And Sherrall did a great job rolling out the red carpet for all the 8-under teams throughout South Carolina. 24 teams were there, and man, I can't say enough. Both of y'all got a lot of pictures from me of Bass and where we were staying, but I can't say enough for the folks at Maurice Sportsman's Preserve right outside of Sherrall. That place is first class. How I've never been there, I'm embarrassed, but I can promise you I will be back. The place is incredible. We had a great time. Chef Adam Kirby, owner of Rustic Table and Bistro 217, they were out there in the house. We had quite a few of us out there, and the kids just had a blast. I mean, Russ was... I think they had too much fun.
3: I heard there was some big bass in that locale.
2: There was an 11.5 and a 12-pounder on the scale that were caught in the pond right behind the house we were in. Now, I can tell you that no one with the last name Glover was responsible for any injury or hurting a bass any bigger than 2 pounds for the 5 days we were there.
3: Sounds like what Tony did yesterday with that 11-pounder.
2: Yeah, I want to hear what Tony did. Yeah, Tony, tell me about your bass.
4: 11-pounder?
2: Yeah. Fred, Tony said you couldn't add up all 12 fish he caught and get 11.
4: I was fixing to say,
3: I don't think there was 11 pounds total of all the fish that was weighed in, put together.
2: Wow. Was it that bad?
3: Well, 176 won it.
2: Ooh.
4: Wow.
2: Ooh. It's that time of the year, man.
3: Ton of fish caught, but smalls. Small fish, bank runners.
5: My fishing this week hasn't been my best time, so I don't know. Maybe it's this hot weather's got it doing that.
3: Water temperature was 87.5 to 87.9 everywhere I was yesterday.
2: Really?
5: Was it? Is the water salty, Tony?
3: Yes.
5: So, just so you folks understand, Tony, give a reference as to where you, how far up you are and where you're running your tournament.
3: I would say we are 16 miles from the Land's End to the jetties. I'd probably say 30.
5: So basically Merle's Inlet, Merle's Inlet on the waterway.
3: Yep.
5: The water salty.
3: Yes. Yes, sir. It is definitely brackish water. There's no question about it. And just to give you an idea, Inglis, you remember those Z-Man jig heads that I got from you?
2: Yes, sir.
3: I put a 7-inch swim bait on it, and I used it last week and threw it, I don't know, 25, 30 times. And it's been hanging on my rod ever since. And I took and cut it off yesterday before the tournament and was going to switch up to something else. And the hook on that jig head is rusted.
2: Oh, wow.
4: Wow.
3: That's how salty the water is up the river 30 miles right now.
2: Yes. Wow. Well, wow.
5: Yeah, I fished yesterday and it was, the bay was flat as a mirror, and it was like Africa out there. And the fish I was on 10 days ago,
2: yep,
5: I no idea where all those fish went. But it's like feast to famine. I'm having to really work to catch fish. But that being said, I'm seeing some tarpon. I'm seeing the first good signs of tarpon.
2: Yeah, this is your South Strand. South Strand Report brought to you by our good friends at Pauly's Island Outdoors. And I'll tell you what, if you can run real quick, you might get one before they're out, and they're probably already out. But the Pauly's Island Outdoors 4th of July t-shirts, we always talk about them every year. Those are a hit. You've got to run by there and go get one. But also, if you're looking for any tackle, anything to help you enjoy the outdoors, especially down on the south end, Will and the crew there will take care of it. And Fred, continue on, because I know there's a ton of bait, you said, mullets of every single size you can imagine, right?
5: Yeah, and then over closer to North Inlet, not the jetties, but North Inlet, I saw two big giant pods of menhaden, and they were heroes too. I mean, big boys,
2: flip flops.
5: But I have been seeing like one tarpon a day.
2: Yep,
5: you know, just see one. But yesterday I saw like a half dozen in one smaller area, which I'll tell you where it was. It was at the entrance of No Man's Friend off the bay.
2: Yep.
5: And there was a guy in there fishing for them. There was a guy's, you know, they were working it. But, you know, they're not thick in there, but I saw several. None of them were eating. They were all just rolling. None of them were busting baits or, you know, raising cane. They were just, and I'd see them roll and saw several. So, it's just the beginning. I've always said tarpon season starts out the 4th of July. So
2: right.
5: They're right on schedule. You know, but there is bukus of food for them in there. So if they come in there, they're going to find plenty of groceries.
3: Well, I don't know. I think I might have caught a lost fish yesterday. My very first fish come with an inch and a half of line out with my rod tip in the water beside the boat.
2: Wow.
3: And it was a 6 to 7 pound striper.
4: Wow.
3: And Inglis, I was in the ditch.
2: Wow.
3: Before Horseshoe Lake on Big Bull.
2: Wow.
3: That's how far up I am. And he eat a 6-inch chop block, literally with an inch and a half of line. I had stopped the bait and was picking it up out the water. And thing scared me almost into another heart attack. I'm not lying. I wasn't expecting a bite.
2: Yeah.
3: I sure wasn't expecting a 6.5-7 pound striper.
5: Roger that.
3: It's in 2 foot of water. I mean, the very, very back of that ditch, as far as you can go. And you know the ditch I'm talking about, Inglis.
2: Oh, I know. I love that ditch. I miss that ditch.
5: Well, so, Tony, have you got your hands on any of those sweet gum tree balls yet?
3: I do have one. I have one in the scuppernog color that somebody gave me, and it's pretty.
5: Is that a mirror?
2: Well, I mean, the next question is, have you not fished with it, Tony? I mean, hello?
3: No.
2: Why?
3: I've thrown it.
2: Oh.
3: It is a situational bait. I have thrown it, but not in the ideal places where I think I should be getting bit. And as I was saying, I mean, right now with the water temperature like it is, you got to a 20-minute bite window before dark and a 20-minute bite window when the sun comes up.
2: Yep.
3: It's just that hot, and the fish just are not feeding. So I know that's got a lot to do with it being the time of the year and the place I'm at. But, yes, I can see where it's going to catch fish in the right situation, and it's not even questionable.
5: Tony, what's the right situation?
3: I would say pre-spawn to early spring till the end of the spawn.
5: It doesn't happen after that, and you need to put it away.
3: No, it's going to be a bait that you can use year round, but it's going to be in those situations where the fish are there. That's the first thing. You've got to be on fish to catch fish. And floating docks, lay down logs, treetops, brush piles. I see it catching fish year round just because of the movement. And let me rephrase it. I don't think it's the movement of it.
2: Yep.
3: I think it is the pause of it.
5: Yeah, the way it stops.
3: When you stop twitching it dead stops. It doesn't kind of glide off and move away from the fish. It's when you're popping it, fishing it kind of like a jerk bait or a topwater lure.
2: Yep.
3: The only place it's going to move is whichever direction you're twitching your rod. And the minute you go slack, it's not moving. It's going to sink.
2: Nice.
3: Depending on how much weight you have added to it. And yes, I'm running the Christie rig with the double frog hook. I went with the 3-0 instead of the 2-0.
2: Well, I'll tell you what. Hold that thought. Hey, can you give anybody a tip on where you got it? I mean, is there any stores that have them?
3: This one came from Palmetto State Armory.
2: Okay. Well, there are also some other places that are on the list of trying to get them. I know Irby Street over in Florence is working hard. Todd is. I know Palmetto State Armory is going to be getting in some when they are available, but you've got to beat a couple guys there who are buying every single one of them when they get there. But if you find any, man, be sure to message us and let us know, because we got a crowd that are looking, and we can help get that word out there for you. But we're not going to sell any of them $200 ones. We'll sell them for we'll sell them for face value, right, Tony?
3: Yeah.
2: Yeah, we'll promote that.
3: And trust me, they went from being the hardest lure on the planet to find for the last 7 months to now they're getting pretty available. Everybody's come up with their knockoffs and stuff. And mine is the 19 millimeter and it's not a Koike. It is the Skinny Bear Shake 'em Up.
2: Yeah.
3: Is the name of it.
5: Well, Tony, when we get back, I think you need to elaborate more about what bait this is that we're talking about.
2: Yeah, we'll talk a little bit more about that. And also, I will get a picture up on Facebook. Tony, send me that picture again you sent. We'll try and get that up on Facebook. We'll be right back, y'all. We got a lot to talk about. Happy anniversary again to the USA. 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
2: Yeah. All right, folks, welcome back to the Smasher Studio, presented by Sonic. And happy anniversary once again to the United States of America, the big 250. And Tony, who else you got to thank?
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2: Every day! Hey, and JR's Trailers, our good buddy John Ripsick over there, keeping everybody in a trailer. Well, wait a minute. Now, you don't have to stay in the trailer, but if you end up with a trailer like what I'm going to have when we get done, you can stay in the trailer. But also, don't forget Father Sons Welding, our good buddy Scott Todd. And if you need any type of welding, and I mean any type, reach out to Father and Sons Welding Services, located in Ainer. But let me tell you, they spend most of their time on the road traveling because they are the best in the business. And when these new home, custom home builders, when they need railings done for the front, I mean, the roadside fence, it doesn't matter, they call Father Sons Welding. And we've got a special guest with us who's going to join us for a segment because Sonic's got a lot going on. I'm super excited to be a part of a lot of it. But let's talk real quick about what we got going on in July over at Sonic, man.
7: Certainly, yeah, man. Excited to be here with you guys. You're excited to be a part of all y'all do, and certainly down here on the Grand Strand. So yeah, man, we got a lot of
2: You're here right now. You can tell the truth. You're here. You're not back home. You're here.
7: I am. I tell you what. I slipped out of downtown Camden and figured I'd come on down here to the Grand Strand. You know, and the fourth of you guys. So just had a great meal down in Merrill's Inlet.
2: Good.
7: Rest and see if we can. Yeah.
2: And what are we gonna do tomorrow, John? What are we gonna do?
7: I'll tell you what, we're gonna hit the boat parade, you know, see if we can't squirt some water guns from what I hear, and pop a few balloons, wave a few flags, celebrate America, and hey, probably go out and see if we can't
2: catch a fish.
7: See if we can't rip some lips.
2: I love it.
7: Do a little fishing.
2: I love it, dude. I'm so excited.
8: Hey, let's be easy on the water balloons and watch your aim, because I had to see my boy Mr. Flash Glover to get upset a few years back when his nephew got popped right in the sweet spot with a water balloon.
2: Yeah, man. And, it got out of control.
8: It actually hurt him. It hurt him and scared him. And we don't want to see anybody with injuries.
2: No. That is the truth. And if I'm not mistaken, I believe they have outlawed balloons. Water guns.
7: There you go.
2: Water guns are okay. Nothing can be thrown from the boat or from the shore. But I can tell you, after all my years at the 4th of July parade, that ain't happening. I'm telling you, just be careful. It's going to...
8: You got to have some retaliation, because they're going to have water hoses.
2: Yep.
8: And they will spray you.
2: Yep.
7: You know, I tell you what, if Mr. Glover there on the other line, look here, if anybody doesn't follow the rules, look here, I grew up with the guy. So I tell you, you know, if there's something that's probably...
2: don't give up my
7: secret. Not allowed.
2: Don't give up my secret.
7: It's going to probably be on that Key West.
2: Don't give up my secret.
7: It's going to probably be somewhere on that Key West.
2: Don't give up my secrets. Oh, dude, listen. Tony can vouch for me on this one. When we did it about 6 years ago, and we took it real serious. Now, I'm telling you, we did the whole decorating thing. Like, we spent time and everything. I literally thought about getting Winston's pressure washer, one of them, and bringing it on the boat with a generator to run it. And I really did think about having a pressure washer on the boat so that we could get some retaliation. But we had a great time that year, and we did have some Russ was what? Tony, he was 12 months or 6 months old, 8 months old, something.
8: He was a little old fella.
2: Yeah. It got close, man. Right. It got close. But,
7: well, I tell you what.
2: It is a great time.
7: I tell you what, behind the scenes, you know, advertising. I can only picture you with the pressure washer.
2: Mm-hmm.
7: Let's make that clear. But I tell you what, for what Winston does down here on the Grand Strand, what an amazing outfit. You know, don't want to.
2: He does, man. He does a great job.
7: Second rate that, but I tell you what, what an amazing job from everybody I talked to. So.
2: Yeah, man.
7: If it was going to be anybody's pressure washer, it ought to be his.
2: That's right. He does a great job, buddy. That's for sure. And, hey, speaking of pressure washers, we got another one. We got another one in the crowd. We got Noah. Fred, am I mistaken? Isn't Noah doing some pressure washing now?
9: If Noah do anything you need, buddy.
2: Yeah, I know. Noah's that guy, buddy. He's going to do whatever it takes, and that's awesome. But, John, I know Hooked on Miracles. I know we've got one more Sonic Give. I keep saying Sonic Gives Back Days, but that's what it is, truly. And explain that real quick.
7: Yeah, certainly. You know, we've done two so far leading up to this year's event.
2: Yeah.
7: We've got one more on July the 17th. That'll be a Friday. And that'll be all the stores, you know, pretty much east of 95. So, you know, I encourage everybody to get out. Hey, spend a couple of dollars and all, because 5% of everything you spend is going to go back to the children. It's going to go back 100%. To Hooked on Miracles. We've had a really, really good turnout in the first two events.
2: Yeah.
7: So I tell you, you know, between all the sponsorships, I was talking to Alan last week, you know, if we, I think it was 260 or 270,000 we raised.
2: Yep.
7: Is that right?
2: It was a little north of that, but close, buddy. Yeah. I mean, a little north of that. But I think the word is we're going to bust three bills this year. We're going to bust 300.
7: Yeah.
2: Yep.
7: And you know, in last year, you know, Inglis brought me into this, you know, something that's near to my heart now.
2: Yep.
7: And something I'll be a part of as long as I've got a platform and what I do and doing what I do to be able to do it, because the cause is just unmeasurable, what we do. So, yeah, July the 17th, we've got a 5% give back day. And, of course, that'll be across all stores from James Island all the way through North Myrtle Beach, all up and down the coast, and all the way inland through the PD. So, yeah, it'll be a big day. I think it should be a big Friday.
8: That is awesome.
7: Yeah.
2: Yeah, we're going to, and we'll promote that thing. We got another week to promote it. We'll promote it, and we'll be on social media promoting it. And I want to say one thing, Tony and Fred, I'm sure neither one of y'all have ever been to the Sonic in Sherrill, South Carolina. I'm sure you have no need to, you know, you've not been up there to try it. But I'm going to tell you, that place is a fantasy world for kids and big kids. This place has a volleyball court, y'all. It has a volleyball court. It has a kids' play area like you can't imagine. And I'm telling you, I shook the hand of the manager real quick. We were so busy, we didn't even have time to get over there, but we were going to have a team lunch over there one day between games. But when you lose, you don't get between games. You get sent home. So we didn't get to enjoy that, but... LaTanya, is that right? Am I saying her name right?
7: LaToya. Great story.
2: Was awesome and came out, shook my hand real quick. She had the headset on and was actually taking an order while she came out. So I didn't get long to spend with her, but I wanted to thank her. But that is a cool store. You got to give me a backstory on a volleyball court at a Sonic, John.
7: Well, I'll tell you what, real quick, you know, I'm not sure how much time we got left here, but that was a build that we embraced, you know, it's kind of unorthodox to the Sonic brand, but it's something we did, you know, we wanted to add to the guest experience. So we came up with that and I got a fire truck down the road. So I just listened to the sirens for a second, but that's something we added with the playground just in, you know, to really, you know, up the guest experience, and we've kind of transitioned to that, you know. And I'm gonna drop a hint here. Anybody listening today, we're currently looking for new dirt. Actually, I'm looking for dirt in Merle's Inlet.
2: Yep.
7: To add another store, but our new builds Woo-hoo! Today, we had three or four pickleball courts. Instead of the volleyball today.
2: Yep, that's smart.
7: And I tell you what, they have we've built three so far in Columbia, Missouri. Drawing a blank here, but we built two in Texas and one in Columbia, Missouri.
2: Yeah,
7: and they're doing
2: to clarify that for John works for a company called DL Rogers, correct?
7: That is correct.
2: Yeah, and so they're real big folks. So we're not talking. You know, that's why he's referencing those. They run a large area. Of more than just Sonics, but the Sonic is where John is related with them and involved with them so heavily, and that sounds awesome. Pickleball, you know, we lost a baseball. We lost a baseball field with the new design that they're coming with for the Merle's Inlet Park over here to pickleball. And I'll tell you, as much as a baseball dad, I would love to have seen two baseball fields go there, but when you look at the entire perspective of everybody that lives here, you're going to get a lot of play out of all age adults, even younger kids playing pickleball. So it was definitely worth it for Beth and for Georgetown County to do that. And it's going to be an incredible park when it gets done. I'm super excited about it, but I am going to pout just a little bit about the baseball field because it would have been nice to have two.
8: Do me a favor. Talk more about Fishing for Miracles for folks that don't know.
2: Oh, yeah.
8: Explain to them what the tournament is, what it's about,
2: yep.
8: And where the money's going.
2: Yeah.
8: John involved in, and let everybody know exactly where those funds are going.
2: Yeah, well, first and foremost, and I'll let John hop in too, but first and foremost, Fred, you and I both started. You fished in it, and I fished in it when it was Fishing for Miracles, and that was the original name. Since the new group took over and Key West Boats has you know been at the forefront of all this, Hooked on Miracles is the new name, and I'll tell you the tournament is incredible. I never, when I first started fishing in it, and Fred, when you and I both fished it, it was helping CCA out. It was helping out the Children's Hospital. They'd buy a couple library books, I think. I mean, might have been the degree. I'm just kidding, but. Right. You know, that's about the extent of it. And then came this incredible crowd that I get to call family and team. And it's turned into, you know, we have pretty much taken over and the responsibility of the therapeutic dogs or the comfort dogs that call home at the children's hospital every day. We help with purchasing those. We help with training them. We help with keeping them. We help with we built John, you know the story, I think, but we 3 years ago we built a doggy rest area where the dogs can go and get away from the kids. And then we built an area where the kids and the dogs can play together. So it's an incredible, incredible group. And it's a King Michael tournament held every July in Charleston. This year we are the 24th and 5th, I think, 23rd, 4th, 5th. It's a great time. John, I knew once he got there, I knew he'd get hooked. No pun intended. And we didn't even fish last year, but I knew he'd get hooked because John had quite an experience at MUSC himself, not as a child, unfortunately, as an adult and in recent years. So I knew it would be near and dear to his heart, and he came down and spent the weekend with us, and that's all she wrote. I'll just tell you that. I mean, I'm telling you, from hockey goals to baseball to every way that John can tie in Hooked on Miracles with Sonic and all that they do, he has found a way to contribute and to give back, and for that, a huge thank you. I think they were starting to wonder what all I was doing, my fellow team members down there. But John made me look good. He's made me look really good now.
7: It's now, well, I tell you, Fred, you know, just to kind of, my daughter, you know, just to kind of elaborate, my daughter's a freshman, a rising sophomore at Clemson. And of course, you know, with history there, she,
2: go Tigers.
7: She has made a decision to go into pediatric oncology.
9: Nice.
7: Which that's not just what MUSC Children's Hospital does. I mean, it's any type of, any type of care that any, you know, adolescent or pediatric, any child needs. Yeah. So, Dr. Carr, well, through Alan and through the organization and all, and just the relationships. Because I tell you what, I'm a firm believer that, you know, just anything in life is built around relationships. The relationships I have with you guys, you know, from Peanut Cook, you know, to whatever it is.
2: Yep.
7: But she got on and she's able to shadow. She's living down in Charleston with her sister. And, but anyway, she was able to get on to shadow the head, pediatric nurse. At MUSC. Yeah, so only 3 days, but hey, one day was enough for her. She called me as soon as she got off of that, you know, 8 or 9 hours or whatever, watching her, and she says, "This, Dad, this just solidified what I want to do." She says, "There's no question that I want to spend the rest of my life serving others and helping kids."
2: Yep.
7: And I said, "My gosh, look here." Yeah, so what a story in itself there, you know?
9: She got hooked on miracles, didn't she?
2: That's right.
7: She's beyond Hooked on Miracles. Absolutely.
8: Hey, and just to put it in perspective, Inglis, not to just throw it out there, but we're talking about these therapeutic dogs. I think we need to explain to people exactly what it takes to have a therapeutic dog, to purchase them and get them trained ready for the floor at these hospitals.
2: Yeah.
8: And it's cost wise. I mean, it is incredible.
2: John, do you remember the number?
8: To get these.
2: Do you remember the number? I Alan had shared several times.
7: It's up in the tens of thousands of dollars.
2: Yep, per dog.
7: Not to mention you find a dog.
2: Yep.
7: And then you're talking about the training they need to be able to do it. And you're not just talking about that. You're talking about food and care and everything else for these dogs for life.
2: Yep.
7: So right now we have four.
2: Yep.
7: And, you know, they're actually, they're taken home by a member of the staff that is actually their caregiver. So anything to take care of these dogs, from veterinarian care to anything else, for, you know, for the remainder of life, you know, until they kind of like a canine dog.
2: Yep, they retire.
7: Go in retirement.
2: Yep.
7: Yeah. Right. These dogs are 100% taken care of. There's four now, and I think that's all they need. But to see these dogs in action, Inglis, you know, kind of hit on it a minute ago, but to see these dogs be able to jump into a 2-year-old's bed.
2: Yep.
7: Okay. And that kid be able to hold on to that dog, look here, like it's everything.
2: Yep.
7: It's pretty daggone amazing. So, yeah, I mean, it's tens of thousands of dollars hundreds, you know, if you want to really get into it by the time, you know, this dog has lived out its life, you know, whatever it is.
2: Yeah.
7: So, yeah, it doesn't just stop the day we buy the dog, train the dog, and then the dog's put in the hospital doing its, you know, doing what it's, you know, really, I want to say this pretty strongly, what they're born to do.
2: Yep.
7: Okay.
2: That's
7: and trained to do. So, yeah. And then, you know, like Inga said, the part of the facility, you know, I encourage you, anybody, if you want to go see something that's pretty amazing, see where they've got for these dogs to go down and play and interact together amongst the four.
2: Yeah.
7: Take a little time off, a little breather, a little sip of water, air conditioning, relax. You know, it's pretty incredible.
2: Yeah, they need to.
8: Well,
2: yeah,
8: they're doing a job. They are literally doing a job, and they deserve every bit of the break that they get, because it is so deserving for the accomplishments that these dogs get.
2: Yep.
8: With these kids, it is amazing the responses and the recovery you get through these dogs, just like you said, for them just to have something to hold on to for a minute.
2: Yep.
8: Means the world.
2: Yep.
7: It does. It's unparalleled. It's unmatched.
2: It is.
7: You know, I had the one opportunity to go tour it last year after the Hooked on Miracles event, with everybody, and I don't want to make light of it. Alan, Sarah, and the whole gang, Inglis, you know, the guys, you know, that are on the board with this, I tell you, it's something pretty special. And if you want to get a part of something that really stretches the limits of your heart,
2: yep.
7: There's your calling.
2: Hey.
7: So it's pretty good.
2: Hey, last January 25, Russ checked into MUSC Children's Hospital in Somerville, and he was in recovery. And down comes the hallway. Here comes Baskins. No, it was Zoe. Here comes Zoe coming down the hallway. And, I mean, wouldn't you know? I mean, that is like, I mean, wow. Like, I mean, it was just like, holy mackerel. Like, that is what we do every summer. That is like our week that we, I mean, trust me, what this tournament committee puts in, and I'm not talking about me, I'm talking about them. But what they do is a year-round work, nonstop on this tournament. But to watch that dog come down the hallway, and man, I was oh boy, it was tough. I'll tell you this: I got in the truck and I texted Hutch, and I said, "I'll tell you what: if you really, really, really want to know what all this has done over the last 5 to 6 years, I can't remember how long since we've taken the tournament back over, but." I said, I want to just share with you and tell you right now that my son got a visit from one of our dogs, and that right there, you know, just speaks volumes. It just, that at some point, all of us at some point probably will have somebody in our life or a friend or something who actually gets a visit from one of our dogs. And you know, I'm the Holmes family, Michael. Several other families that I have called and requested and made sure that one of the dogs got to go visit them. It makes a big difference, dude, when these kids are faced with, you know, fear like you can't imagine. John can imagine, but fear like some of us can never imagine. Having that little bit of home, and I say home because most people have dogs at home, but having that to grasp onto. Instead of, you know, all these nurses and doctors walking around and coming to check on you and needles in your arms and legs and wherever, it's so worth it. And you know, sometimes we don't want to pick the phone up and make that call to the sponsor that sponsored last year, or may not have sponsored last year, but did the year before. And it just makes it worth picking that phone up and just trying, you know, hey, you sure you don't want to be involved this year? I mean, we offer so many different levels of sponsorship. John, I think John and I both started off our first year sponsoring at the bottom level. I mean, you know, John, he didn't know what to expect, did you? I mean, you know, you wanted to see what happened, and look at him now. I mean, John is like at the top tier. It says Key West Boats, and then it says Sonic, Freeman Boats, and I can't, oh God, I need a brain part, Hook, like, I mean, it's got all of, John John's up there because, I mean, it's just, it's that good. I mean, and you know, not anybody on that board, not even the ones that work their tail off, takes any money from it. I mean, I think to the extent that we, the only thing we do, John John, I think, is take money for food at our meeting. I think that's about it. And that's for lunch when we have our four meetings during the year, because we have to pay for our lunch now at the facility where we meet. But other than that, it all goes right back into the tournament. And it is more than just a fishing tournament. It is the sponsor's dinner, the captain's party and captain's meetings. It's just so much that goes on, and man, it's a great time. And I tell anybody, if you can get to Charleston, come to Ripley Light Marina, July 24th, 25th, you'll come see exactly what it's all about, what we're talking about. And, if you really, John John, the kids fishing day is the 24th or 23rd. It's that Friday.
7: 23rd.
2: Yeah. On that Friday, yeah. If you want to be there in the afternoon around probably 3 to 4, and watch that boat come back of kids with Hutch, you'll really be touched by the involvement and to see exactly what this tournament means to Charleston and to the Children's Hospital. So it's just
8: I can promise you it speaks volumes.
2: There's that. Yeah.
8: And I mean volumes, the unspoken words that those dogs say to these kids.
7: Oh, man.
8: I mean, it's words cannot even begin to describe what the feeling is that these kids get from no words from a dog.
2: Yep.
8: Just that loving, caring being there.
2: Well, hey, look, and, John John, thank you. Thank you for taking the time out. I know you slipped away and you got Daisy with you, and listen, man, I'm looking forward to getting out there on the water. We're going to have a great weekend. We're going to post a lot of pictures. We're going to hopefully get the skunk off this Key West 230 that unfortunately I seem to have put on it. But I think they say that lack of fishing tends to do a little bit of that, doesn't it, Fred? I mean, if you don't spend time on the water, don't expect results, right? I mean,
7: I'll share this. You know, I don't know if there's any truth to it, but I was told by another fisherman 2 weeks ago at the bull pinup contest, said, "Look here, if you want to catch fish, you know, you need not call English. Look here, call me. Look here, I've got a boat too.
2: I can
7: put you out there and catch fish." So, hey, look here, we got to get the skunk off the boat tomorrow. We got to do something.
2: We are.
7: To get that skunk off you.
2: We going.
10: You got something going in your favor, because at this point, it would be beginner's luck may kick in now.
2: Yep.
7: Yeah,
2: all right.
7: Hey, even a blind squirrel can find an acre.
2: Hey, I'm gonna be the blind squirrel tomorrow. Dang it! All right. Well, listen, John John, thank you.
7: Okay.
2: All right, y'all. Hey, go visit your Sonics, y'all. 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
2: All right, folks. Welcome back to Trilogy Outdoors Radio Show. What a great show. What a great time. We're going to end this show with, we're going to have some conversations now from the Smasher Studio presented by Sonic and our good friends at Marshall's Marine Key West Boats, Tidewater Boats. 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They are the number one Key West dealer in the Southeast, as you could imagine. But also, they are a very big Tidewater dealer. So, you know, you think, Tony and Fred, you think two boats that are so close, you think it would be hard to sell the same boats out of the same roof, but man, they don't have any trouble doing it.
3: No, not at all. But I mean, you got to look at it. The quality is second to none. So
2: that is right.
3: Pick whichever name you want and run with it. You're not going to come up on the short end of the stick. I don't care which one you go with. Like,
2: well,
3: I said, the service and the family atmosphere that you deal with through Marshall's,
2: yep,
3: and through Key West and Tidewater Boats, like I said, second to none.
2: That's
3: so
2: right.
3: It's a great experience, and you'll enjoy it.
2: Well, I'm going to tell you,
3: the choice you make.
2: An interesting number is the fact that both of those boat companies are in the top five annually for all boats sold in the state of Florida. Now, I know you know, we don't want to shy away from the fact that they're top five, definitely in South Carolina, but top five in Florida is saying something. That's strong. One of them is number two, and I'm not going to say it because I just don't want, I'm not going to say it. We don't know. But let's just know that they're both in the top five. Fred, you still there, buddy?
4: I'm here, bud.
2: Fred, I got something that's near and dear to your heart. I wanted to bring it up here to end the show. And that is the new regulations that we've made everybody aware of for, what, 3-4 weeks, Fred? Have we not been talking about this for a long time?
4: Yeah, it's new redfish regs, and it's mixed bags of reaction. Pretty typical. Kind of resembles what happened when you changed the flounder regs.
2: Yep.
4: It was into the world. So, if you're not aware, on the 1st of July, a couple days ago, regulations went to one fish per person, two fish per boat.
2: Yep.
4: The fly has changed the

0: take we take their concerns seriously as sportsmen. We should. And I think, you know, here's my thing, and I've said all along, this morning or yesterday, I was actually invited to be on a an interview that I think everybody saw. Jason Barton was on, also known as Jason Burton, but I declined. And I wanted to use our platform to voice my opinion on it. And I'll leave it at this. Scott Todd, I hope you're listening from Father, Sons, and Welding Services. But, you know, the number two fish, I think it would have stung less in general if they would have just said no possession. Okay. And I know that, you know, we've talked about the redfish tournaments, which seem to have somewhat come back to life a little bit. We may have, you know, we've got more tournaments coming to South Carolina and everything. And most of those are three fish events. And,
1: traditionally, yeah.
0: Yep. And so I do realize that it's not all about tournaments. It isn't. Because that's not, my number one complaint isn't about tournaments. My number one complaint is that the several people that have reached out to me have all made a very valid point, and I kind of agree with them. I do understand what they're saying. In general, most of us go fishing with 2 to 4 people. Okay, when we go fishing,
1: right? Yeah.
0: And you go red fishing, and you bought your $30 license. You bought your fishing license. And you go out, and then Joe Blow at the front of the boat got the lucky spot, and he caught a nice redfish, put it in the live well. And then Rick at the back of the boat, he caught another redfish, put it in the boat. All right. At that point, everybody else is fishing for fun. You and I don't have a trouble doing that, Fred and Tony.
2: No.
0: But for the guy who went and bought the license, it stings a little bit. And I in defense, Our fishery is not your refrigerator. Our fishery is not your grocery store. Do we like to use it as that? Yes, we do. But, like, I get what they're saying. Two's a weird number. Hey, my thing is this. 2 was a weird number, Fred. Don't you agree? Like, I just think they should have said 0 at that point.
1: Well, on a positive note, to give a...
0: Yeah. I'm not really saying a negative. I mean, it is what it is, but yeah.
1: I think people would be disappointed if they could keep something, but one issue that's always stuck in my craw being a charter guy is that there's plenty of charter guys that were cleaning redfish on a regular basis.
0: Yep.
1: And each angler could keep fish, and they're cleaning them every day.
0: Yep.
1: What this has done, which will benefit the recreational folks, is that the commercial guys can only keep
0: 2
1: redfish per day.
0: I agree.
1: So they only got 2 that they can clean. If they ran a trip in the morning and ran a trip in the afternoon, you can only keep 1 per trip, or either you go keep 2 on one trip. But
0: you brought up a great point. I was not going to mention that because I was going to let the DNR online police take care of that, but okay.
1: Well, and the thing is, in a locale like in Merle's Inlet,
0: yep,
1: that would be very beneficial to the fishery to do that. You know, a lot of people complain about the giggers taking all the flounder, and then the guys are putting all the pressure on the fish. Well, we just dealt with that because it's going to really limit what they're taking out, how they're affecting the resource, which would be a positive. I'm glad to see it in the aspects of the guides.
0: All right. Listen, I think it's great. Don't get me wrong. I think it's great. I just think the number was just wonky.
1: I don't know what to think about the number per boat. I'm not sure where that came from, and I'm kind of indifferent. I'm not sure what to think about that number, whether it should have been none or whatever. But
0: right, I'm with you. I'm on your page with it. I was just, you know, my phone has just been blowing up for a week now over people that weren't prepared for it, and just, you know, I'm not getting any.

0: positive feedback. Unfortunately, I'm getting all negative, and it's, you know.
1: And I would anticipate that. I would anticipate, but being a guide, I'll give you a 180 perspective. Is that it can't do anything but help the resource. In other words, you go catch more fish. You know me; I don't keep redfish. I mean, they're my business associates, and I release
0: them. That's right. Fish. That's right.
1: But that's me. But you know, every guy's not like me. And they only feel like they've done their job if they can clean the fish. But it should be a benefit to me as a guy that does release that there's more there.
0: Yep.
1: So, but they are classified as a sport fish.
0: That's right.
1: Not grocery.
0: That's right.
1: You know, they're not groceries. They're a sport fish. Sport means sport. Sport to me means catching, have fun, releasing.
0: Fun, you know? And release. So, yep.
1: But that being said, I can understand how the general public would look at that and go, that is crazy.
0: Yeah.
1: You know, but.
2: I was going to ask, and you kind of answered the question of how that was going to work with charters. Like, if them guys is running two charters a day or three charters a day at this time of year because of the daylight hours, you go out and you catch two redfish on your very first charter. That means the other 12 people you're taking out in the afternoon, basically, they just don't get a say-so in it.
1: Yeah, that's correct. The way the law reads is, is one per day per person or two per boat per day.
0: Per day.
1: Not per trip that you're running on your charter boat.
0: Yep.
1: Per day.
2: Exactly. And that was what I was getting at, how that was going to work. So it is a stinger because you basically now you let this first charter get all the goodies, and now you got to tell the people, as English is just saying, they've paid their money and bought their license and everything. It's going to be kind of hard to explain to them why. Well, the guys before you, it was first come, first serve, and you're just kind of SOL.
0: Yep.
1: Well, first of all, the guys that are taking the charters don't need a license because the charter guys are having to pay a big fee for what I'm not sure. We have to pay a big fee for a charter license, which covers our anglers. But I'll be perfectly frank with you. I don't know that I've ever lost any business because I told people that I'm a released redfish.
0: Yep.
1: A lot of guys are fearful of that. And let's say that I did. I don't care. It's more important to me to preserve the resource than it is to miss a charter. Okay, I missed a charter because they wanted to take a bunch of redfish home. Well, I don't do that. And I've never had anybody really rebuke me on that. So, look, we catch some nice flounder or catch some trout. You know, you're happy to keep them, but we're not keeping redfish. So, and that's been my policy for 25 years, and I don't know I've lost a lot of business because of it.
2: Well, I 100% agree with that. I'm concerned that there's so many people in this population that doesn't think like we do.
0: Yeah.
2: Well, I mean, they're on vacation. They come down here and they're like, well, we just spent $550 on a trip to go fishing, and now we can't take nothing home because we didn't catch a keeper flounder. We had them reds, and now we got nothing to show for it. And unfortunately, that's just a mentality of a lot of people who come down and pay for charters. They expect premium, I don't know.
1: It was one of the arguments when they changed the flounder regs. The people in the upstate were upset. Well, I come down to the beach, and, you know, I want to fill my freezer up with flounder while I'm down there, and I can't do that anymore. Well, you know what? The resource is not there for you to fill up your freezer. You know, there was always that argument about the flounder. Well, you know, I want to come down to the beach, and basically I want to smack down on the flounder. And that was an argument. Same argument we're getting now on the redfish. Well, I'm coming from Greenville, and, you know, I want to keep a bunch of redfish, but, you know, it's what's most beneficial for the resources the way we need to set the regulation. I think the DNR, through all their studies and all, they know what the population is. They see what's happening.
0: Yep.
1: They see how many boats marshals are selling. They see that additional pressure. You can see it in any boat ramp anywhere between Georgetown and Horry County, how many more boats are actually there.
2: Oh, God, yes.
1: Last few days at the ramp, it's been unbelievably packed.
0: All right. Yep. So,
1: you know, you can't just keep on keeping on when you're doubling the population, the double amount of boats. You just can't.
0: No. No, you brought up a great...
2: It won't sustain it. It will not sustain it. And that's a fact.
0: Well, listen. Hey, boys, thank y'all so much for joining us on this special 4th of July. We're gonna get on out of here, but first we're gonna listen to a HOA Life episode while we're going out. But I want to thank you guys, Fred and Tony, for joining me. I want to thank John for taking the time to sit in with us. I know he's gonna have a fun weekend. I hope I can take care of my part. Fred, you took care of my friends 2 weeks ago, last week. With their trip, man, they had a great time. I love getting that picture from them. And, man, they did have a blast. And how can somebody book a charter with you, Fred?
1: Yeah, they can shoot me a text at 843-241-4767.
0: That's Sweet Tea Charters, y'all. You want to go with him, trust me. Hey, listen, it's been a great time. Everybody, once again, I want to say it. Be safe on the water. Please, please, please have a sober skipper. If you question the fact whether you need to be driving the boat or not, you probably don't need to. Be safe out there. Be alert. Make sure you got all your safety stuff. And let's all get back to the hill. Let's all get home safely. And Fred, let's do it one more time. But you're listening to the Trilogy Outdoors Radio Show. We'll be back next week as long as we don't get canceled.
1: Thanks for listening, folks. Trilogy Outdoors. Baby, turn it up
0: loud. Fins, burn feathers. That's how we get down. All right, folks, that's right. It is time to talk HOA Life, and it's been too long, Mr. Steve. It's been too long.
3: It has, the good, the bad, and the ugly HOAs.
0: I know, and you know, that should, maybe you should do the HOA Life introduction, and then I'll do the good, the bad, the ugly, or I don't know. We team up pretty good, buddy. We do team up pretty good. Yep.
3: That's absolutely right. So, Captain E, this is HOA Life.
0: That's right. We're not talking guns or food today, are we?
3: No, we're doing HOLF. I'm pretty excited because, you know, this is such an important podcast for those that live in our area. We have thousands, tens of thousands of HOA members in the area. And yep. it is not easy to navigate your HOA. There are rules and regulations and multiple problems within an HOA that will create an environment that they might not understand. You know, there are people that may have never had their trash can required to be in by 5 o'clock in the afternoon. There are people that may have never had the pallet of grass that they were going to put out tomorrow on Saturday. It was delivered on Friday, and then all of a sudden somebody's upset that pallet's sitting in their driveway.
0: Uh-huh.
3: I mean, it's a struggle. So, the HOA Life, the good, the bad, and the ugly, the purpose of this podcast is to help you navigate in a reasonable, conscionable, and kind manner with your neighbors and your organization.
0: Keyword being kind, but I'm going to tell you, as a fan, I'm a fan of this podcast, by the way, fan who listens to it, because I'm actually listening to it because it's job security for me. I want to listen to it, and I try to make changes. I want to make sure that we're coming across the way we should and everything else. But I just kept listening to the episode that we kept talking with. We were talking with all the young lady who was so nervous about being on with us. But I listened to some of the topics that we covered, and it's just things that I would have never thought about before living in an HOA, but things also that I would never know that there are ways that we can save money for insurance coverage for our HOA. There's ways that we can do, you know, that's the thing. We're here to help navigate, but we're here to help you. Like, I know a lot of people. They think we're
3: and
0: here.
3: And you remember.
0: Go ahead.
3: Yeah, and you remember that. Remember that neighborhood I told you about I went through? Hey, English, guess what? Let's take a break. This is so cool. We've got, Captney, we've got a guest coming on board.
0: Yeah, who are our guests today? Real quick. Tell us who our guests are today.
3: We've got Todd Setzer with A&I Fire and Water Restoration, one of the premier professionals in the area that help with roof damages, interior damages, water mitigation, leaks, rebuilding, remodeling, and anything that occurs in your building, your homes, your clubhouses, and any aspect of your HOA. Todd is an expert or has experts working from him in that business.
0: That's
3: so
0: right.
3: Let's get him on. Let's take a break. And maybe you could do a commercial.
0: Well, how about some A&I? Let's talk A&I. Don't go anywhere. Right, we'll be right back on the other side of this break. You're listening to the HOA Life, the good, the bad, and the ugly. Check on both of y'all. All right, Alex, can you spell your name out?
4: Alex, A-L-E-X. Last name is spelled S as in Sam.
0: Okay.
4: T as in Tom. E as in Edward. F-A-N-E-S as in Sam. Steve, Charlie, U. Stefanescu.
0: C. Charlie, you got it. Got it, buddy. All right, and y'all sounded
3: good. Let's double check.
0: Alex.
3: And let's double check that spelling, English, whenever we go to do the
0: we
3: website.
0: We will. Okay? Since my phone, I just turned around and my iPad spell checked it and corrected it. Yeah, we'll at the end, I'll get it from you again, Alex, okay?
3: Perfect.
4: All right, not a problem.
0: So everybody sounds absolutely wonderful coming through here. I hope we sound good on your end. And what we'll do is I'll give a countdown. And I'll tell you what, let's play a little Nugent here to bring us back. And we'll come back, and Mr. Steve, we'll introduce our buddies. Here we go.
3: Okay.
0: All right, folks, welcome back to HOA Life, the Good, Bad, and Ugly. And I'll tell you what, it's there's some Ted Nugent for you, but it is great to be back in the studio talking HOA Life, but I hope you enjoyed those words from A&I. And with the hurricane season coming up, remember, keep them on speed dial. But also for all of your, anything that you come up on, damages at the house there, anything, Todd, the crew at A&I are there to take care of you. Mr. Steve, I know you can tell more about it, but definitely our guest today can tell you all about A&I.
3: Yeah, that's Todd Setzer with A&I. Todd is the CEO and a friend. I'm proud to call him a friend, but more importantly, he's an expert in all things HOA, all things home, residential. And he probably doesn't like me calling him that, but when I have a problem, which is, you know, something to do with mildew or something to do with water or something to do with fire or smoke or damage or hurricanes or storms or rain intrusion, that he's the guy I call every single time. One day he looked at me and said, "Steve, so you've got a water problem, and you're gonna add water back to the problem." And I said, "Well, I thought my mom always taught me to spray Clorox on stuff with it." And he said, "No. Let's talk about drying it out, not adding water to the problem." So he is an expert, English, and this is Todd Setzer with A&I. Todd, hello and welcome.
5: Thank you for having me. I appreciate it. And it's hard to beat that buildup. So hopefully I can live up to those expectations. But we appreciate it. We are here, like English said, 24/7, and I hope you don't ever need us, but when you do, we're here for you.
3: Yeah, good. Tell us your contact information so we can go ahead, in the case they missed it during the commercial, how do they reach you when they do have an emergency or a standard question about interior stuff they're doing?
5: Yeah, the best way is obviously our phone number, 24/7. You get a live person no matter what, 365-843-448-8485. And what I would say is, even if you don't know if you have an issue or if you think you may have an issue, have us come look at it. Sometimes it's nothing. Sometimes it's very minor, and sometimes it could be serious. We look at everything from, we call it discoloration of materials or visible surface growth, i.e. mold. Some of people think is mold, and sometimes maybe more alarming than it may not be as alarming as what they think. and everything from full-blown restoration to, as English said, the fire, the water, and even worst-case scenario, the hurricane season. But we're around. We've been in this area now for 52 years. And so you mentioned me knowing everything. What I know is I employ the best people, and so make sure they know everything. And so I have the right team around me, and we're kind of, you know, versatile, and we can feel like we can do everything and be a resource for anybody, whether it be through the HOA life or, you know, restaurants, businesses, or even in the community.
0: And yeah, that is exciting. So true. That is so true. Yeah. Todd, how many friendships of yours start with a terrible situation? You know, a lot of them.
5: The answer is a little bit of both. And so sometimes my friends, the ones that call me, you know, the ones that say, man, I hate it. That's what I'm here for. That's what friends do. You help each other out. But then, especially when you have larger projects, sometimes I'll use that. I know he just retired, but the Campbell family, Dead Dog Saloon.
0: Yep.
5: You know, we do the Campbell family probably in a distance, but now all of a sudden, now they become part of our family and ours and theirs. And I had the opportunity to go to his celebration when he retired. But those are a good example of people you get to meet along the way through a disaster, but you form a friendship with and even business relationships with. And so small community, and it's nice to connect the dots. Sometimes you hate to do it over a disaster, but, you know, sometimes you give what you do with what life gives you and make the best of it.
0: Yeah, absolutely.
3: And Captain E, you're not going to believe the practicality of this guy and the 50 years of experience that comes along. And I know I'm blowing him up, but I'm so proud to have been involved with him. So, you know, I live in a log cabin. And log cabins are strange animals as far as ventilation and humidity. I mean, it's a lot of work. And if you're going to ever build a log cabin, think twice. There's a lot to it. So I got 38-foot ceilings. And in the top of those ceilings, I was starting to notice in the wintertime when there was not a lot of air moving, I was starting to notice what I thought was mildew or something forming on the log. I didn't like it. So you know what I did? I went and got my sprayer out, put my Clorox in the bottom of it, and I was going to take care of some business. And I thought better of myself before I started that. I called Todd, and I alluded to this a few minutes ago. I called Todd and I said, you know, I'm getting ready to get on a ladder 38 feet tall and start spraying logs, which are, you know, the logs are sensitive. They're coated and they're beautiful. They've been sprayed with a clear coating after the house was built. So they present well. It's an exposed ceiling. This, you know, gorgeous logs with the bark and the limbs still on them. So I didn't want to hurt them with, you know, bleach of that type. And so I did call him, and he said, "Well, first of all, remember that day I stopped you from turning a wrench on your gun?" Well, he did the same thing with me, and he said, "Whoa, whoa, whoa, whoa, whoa, whoa, whoa, whoa, whoa, whoa. Let's talk about this." And we went through every scenario, and you know what happened at the end? At the end, he said something that I couldn't believe. He said, reverse the fan. So all I did was reverse my fan, which allowed me to remove humidity from the top end of the house. And I took advantage of the AC unit and during the summer and the heat during the wintertime and put that air up in the top of that 38-foot ceiling.
0: Wow.
3: And all my problems went away. I didn't do anything else.
0: Wow, I would have never thought about that. I would have
3: rented a scissor lift. I would have had men in here with equipment.
0: Yeah, you would have.
3: Mask on, and I would have had, you know, I would have had the EPA disaster team up there in the top of the attic trying to work on it. And what did I do? I reversed the ceiling fan. So Todd, thank you for that great advice. You may not even remember that from years ago, but it saved me a lot of heartache.
5: Sometimes it's a simple solution, and plus, I didn't want to see you have to get on a ladder 38 feet in the air. That seemed like a lot. So.
3: we're being more
5: risk than reward there. So,
3: well, we're being rude. We've got a third guest on today, and I'm so excited to have Alex Stefanescu. And Alex is one of the most knowledgeable guys I've ever met in the fiber business. Now, Captain E, are you asking yourself, what is the fiber business?
0: The fiber business
3: is one of the most important aspects of HOAs right now. Everybody's dealing with it. If you've been outside and your grass in your front yard has been disturbed, there might have been a fiber company coming through there trying to help and bring you the latest technology in fiber transmission. And HOAs have lots of questions about this. So I thought, why not bring the nation's expert in on the fiber business to give us an idea of infrastructure, how it works, why it works, what the technology is. And more importantly, Alex is going to tell us a little bit, going to give us a little insight into the future of his business so that these HOA boards that listen to this podcast can have some insight as what's going to happen and what technology they need to be ready for. Because some of the technology he's told me about, especially in condos,
0: right,
3: it actually ties in with what Todd's doing. So, Alex, welcome to the program.
4: Steve, thank you so much. So excited to have the opportunity to join you guys. Again, Alex Stefanescu, Hotwire Communications, the Executive Vice President for the Carolinas and some of our other developing markets. Hotwire Communications is a privately owned company. We've been in business for 22 years now. And what is unique about our business is the fact that from day one, we have specifically only focused on doing business with HOAs, COAs, and developers, as opposed to individual customers, just simply because my CEO 20 some years ago realized that there was a huge gap in that space from a customer service perspective, but also a technology perspective. So
0: right.
4: A little bit about fiber. Fiber is the way of the future. It's been the best way to transmit internet and television signals for 20 some plus years. And the reason why is because the internet and television gets transmitted over light, and it's over the spectrum of light, and the information travels at the speed of light, right? So if you ever, to give you an idea on how quickly that happens, when you walk into a dark room and you turn the light on, the light is instantaneous, right? It brightens right. up the room. That's right. Exactly the same way that the internet works and the television gets transmitted over the fiber as well. So wow. In addition to that, go ahead.
3: No, so we got to remember to always keep this on a basic level. You're an expert in the business. I'm not. So I have some basic questions. Do you
0: right.
3: mind?
0: Bring them on.
4: Please go ahead.
3: Okay, so tell us what's happening with cable as compared to fiber. Because I just got a big surprise, and I didn't know this was happening in the industry. Captney, I don't know if you know this. Todd, you may be aware. But my provider simply came by one day and said, by the way, we're turning off your cable in 30 days. I mean, they're disconnecting it. The wire is going to be gone.
0: Wow.
3: And I said, whoa, wait a minute. What does that mean? Well, we have to run fiber to your house. We need to get it set up. We need to change all the modem systems. We need to change internal. Well, my house was pre-wired with cable wire to every television in every bedroom and every bathroom. I mean, I'm the one that built this house, so I was going to have the nicest house 20 years ago, and I was going to have television in every bathroom mounted. I was going to have everything done. And all of a sudden, I have all these questions about how this is going to work. And there were no decisions to be made by me. It was going to happen. It was going to happen in 28 days. So I think these board members of these HOAs need to know that the future it may change for them, and that that understanding the technology is important. So what's the difference between cable and fiber? You just told us it travels at speed of light. But is that occurring? Is that what you're seeing, Alex, that the cable is actually going away? It's not actually going to be an option?
4: So cable is at its end of life in all reality, right? It's been around for 50 some years.
3: Right.
4: And think of cable as a water pipe in a sense, right? So you've got a specific diameter for that water pipe. And as you connect more and more customers and they turn their faucets on, what happens? The more connect, the less the pressure continues to be. And right. that's why cable is at the end of life, right?
3: Right?
4: Think of fiber as being a dedicated environment to each and every home. And the easiest way that I explain the difference between cable and fiber is the following. Think of I-95 for a second, right? Runs up and down the East Coast,
3: right.
4: through the Carolinas. Think of 1,000 units HOA, right? So each unit, in a sense, is a car traveling on four lanes in one direction, right? What happens if all 1,000 cars decide to drive and travel the same direction at the same time? You're limited by how fast the first car is going, and that's how fast you have to go. That's the cable world, right? The fiber world is 1,000 lanes, and each car, in a sense, each home or unit, has its own dedicated lane. And then that car or that customer can go as fast as they want to or as slow as they want to. Wow. And that's the dedicated space.
3: Wow. Wow. So, I mean, I tried my best to hold back, and I'm trying not to talk about this because this involves both Todd and Alex Catney. There's a technology that a lot of people still are not aware of. The condo environment is something I'm very familiar with. But in condos, this fiber environment that they're willing to come in and install in condominiums also has a very unusual side effect, a very unusual positive side effect. And one of those is the technology that fiber will bring into that condo building. So board members, if you've still got hardwired cable in your buildings and you're not running a fiber system, or you've got an older fiber system that might need to be upgraded, Alex told me about some technology that shocked me with respect to the most difficult issue we have in condominium buildings. So Todd, just I haven't prepped you in any way, Todd. What's the number one call in multi-level condominium buildings on a daily basis?
6: Water losses. We get them all the time, every day.
3: every single day. And the source is common area pipes, hot water heaters, and condensation drains, right?
6: All the above, yes, sir. Every day.
3: There's leaky sinks. I know that there's refrigerator lines that leak. I know that. And there's commodes that overflow, and there's bathtubs that have leaky systems. But if I had to say, I don't have a clue, no scientific information whatsoever. If I had to say 70% of the leaks were condensate drains in the summertime or AC condensate drains or some sort of form around that, somewhere in that closet, the hot water heater started, the pop-off valve started leaking, which goes into the same drain as the condensate. And so what happens is it stops up from lack of maintenance, meaning nobody cleared those lines on a regular basis with some sort of product that clears the moss and growth inside the lines. And so next thing you know, when you get heavy...
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1: I'm Dustin Lynch on America's 250th birthday, and the people at iHeart Country asked for my go-to 4th of July cookout food. That's impossible to really nail one down. So here's what I'll do. Let's start at the grill. I'll give you favorite grill item, side item, and then dessert. All right. Favorite grill item, 4th of July. I don't really get to eat a lot of them unless I'm at a baseball game. Give me a glizzy. I want a hot dog on the grill. You got to have it charred just a little bit. Call me a weirdo if you want, but I love ketchup and mayonnaise on my hot dogs. I know that's probably going to make some people mad, but hey, that's how I like them. Side item, without a doubt, corn on the cob. Lather it in some butter, salt and pepper. Boom, I can eat four of those. And then we'll go straight to dessert. You've got to hit me with a little strawberry shortcake. It's light, it's summery, it's cool and refreshing. Maybe a little vanilla bean ice cream on the side. And I'm a happy camper, ready to watch some fireworks.
0: 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It's the Great American Throwback Weekend featuring superstar guest hosts. 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

0: 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And that was my song, Boston.
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1: Hey, it's Dustin Lynch on iHeart Country on America's 250th birthday. And when I was growing up in Tennessee, on the 4th of July, we'd always start the day out on the lake. We were blessed to have three lakes right there by town. But it always ended gathering kind of around the high school parking lot and football field. They would do a big 4th of July celebration. Some years we'd go in, there'd be live music, a live band on the field, and then they'd shoot off fireworks. And some years we'd just stay out of the traffic and hang back by the railroad tracks and watch the fireworks. But every single year, we watched that hometown fireworks show. And man, I still draw a lot of my songwriting from those memories of those nights and those days celebrating 4th of July. So thank you, Tullahoma, Tennessee, for making me who I am and making 4th of July so special for me.
0: 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It's the Great American Throwback Weekend featuring superstar guest hosts. 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
1: Yeah, sample sauce is a Parma Lee staple. That's the hot Italian sausage. You got to cut it in half and make sure it gets crispy burn on each side. And you put it on a fresh piece of loaf of bread with some mustard, piece of cheese. Mm. Yes.
0: 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Only in America. 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
1: 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On America's 250th birthday, and our 4th of July memories when we were kids are all about fireworks. I feel like we were pyromaniacs. We always had fireworks everywhere. We would put on big fireworks shows. No matter where we were at, we're shooting fireworks.
0: 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It's the Great American Throwback Weekend featuring superstar guest hosts. 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
1: Hey, y'all. It's Megan Maroney. I'm a big 4th of July on the lake girl, so give me some hot dogs. One time, I ate 7 hot dogs on the lake for 4th of July. But I don't know. Yeah, just hot dogs, simple gal, maybe some high noons. And some sort of chips. Like, honestly, nothing is better than a hot dog and a bag of Lay's chips. Just plain Lay's.
0: 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It's the Great American Throwback Weekend featuring superstar guest hosts. 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
1: Hey, y'all. It's Megan Maroney, and I'm wishing you a happy 4th of July. The best way to take a family road trip is on a tour bus. I take my family everywhere when I can. We've taken it to go visit my brother. We just hop on the bus and then wake up and we're there. Favorite road trip snack, sunflower seeds. Regular flavor, ranch, I don't discriminate.
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1: Hey, y'all, I'm Cody Johnson on America's 250th birthday. The people at iHeart Country asked me for my go-to 4th of July cookout food. It's going to be a little different than what some of you might expect, but it is fried gator tail. You take alligator tail, cube it all up, get your seasoning going in the batter, dip them suckers in a bunch of mustard, roll it in the batter, fry it till it floats. Try it. You won't regret it.
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1: Hey, it's Cody Johnson on iHeart Country on America's 250th birthday. And my 4th of July memories when I was a kid, honestly, all go back to the fireworks. I can remember being in my small hometown and American flags everywhere, and it was the anticipation of going to the fireworks stand and begging your dad to spend way too much money on a bunch of stuff that you're going to blow up. And what's more American than that?
0: 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It's the Great American Throwback Weekend featuring superstar guest hosts. 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
0: It's the Great American Throwback Weekend featuring superstar guest hosts. 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
1: Hey, y'all, it's Luke Bryan on iHeartCountry on America's 250th birthday. And when I was growing up in Georgia, we went to the lake almost every 4th of July. We used to go to Fort Gaines to like a public park and grill on the grill that was in the park. We used to do the fourths at a pool and float watermelons in the pool. We always had some firecrackers to set off and hope that one of our Labrador retrievers wouldn't try to eat them.
0: 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It's the Great American Throwback Weekend featuring superstar guest hosts. 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
1: I'm Tim McGraw on America's 250th birthday, and the people at iHeart Country asked me for my go-to 4th of July cookout food. Man, I mean, I love burgers. I love cooking steaks and all that stuff on the grill. But man, there's nothing like a good chili dog on the 4th of July. 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
0: 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It's the Great American Throwback Weekend featuring superstar guest hosts. 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

0: Happy birthday, America. It's Tim McGraw. Today is the 250th birthday of our country. And for me, America is all the things that you strive for, all the things that you hope for, all your wishes and dreams. We're in a country that you can make them come true. And it means sticking together as a country and sticking together as a people and understanding that we're not in this world alone.
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1: 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Somebody over here asked me what my go-to 4th of July cookout food is, and I didn't hesitate for 1 second. Duh, it's Liberty Pops and hot dogs. And that is not up for debate. It is just the simple truth. I hope y'all get you some, too.
0: 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It's the Great American Throwback Weekend featuring superstar guest hosts. Turn us on in every backyard.

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1: 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Growing up in Baskin, Louisiana, the 4th of July, it was serious business, y'all. I'm talking fireworks, tailgates, Liberty Pops, hot dogs, ice cream, all the good stuff.
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1: I'm Jason Aldean on America's 250th birthday. And the people at iHeart Country asked for my go-to 4th of July cookout food. Let's see. My go-to cookout food, I think, is it's the all-American, man. It's hamburgers, hot dogs. For the 4th, I don't think you can go wrong. 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So I'm going to keep it simple for the 4th. Hot dogs, hamburgers, cold beer, and American flag. Let's go.
0: 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It's the Great American Throwback Weekend featuring superstar guest hosts. 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
11: 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Boston is a song I wrote when I was waiting on a guy who was picking me up. I couldn't stop thinking about him, and this is what I was feeling while I was waiting for him. Here's my song, Boston.
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1: Hey, what's up? It's Jason Aldean on iHeart Country on America's 250th birthday. And my 4th of July memories when I was a kid are, I remember a lot of fireworks. You know, always shooting fireworks when we weren't supposed to and things like that. A lot of family cookouts, family get-togethers, you know, just celebrating, you know, the birth of our country, which was it's amazing. It's our Independence Day, and it's the reason that we all get to live like we do. So it's always been a big thing around my house. A lot of military vets in my family. So July 4th has always been a big day for us.
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0: I'm Thomas Rhett on America's 250th birthday, and the people at iHeart Country asked for my go-to 4th of July cookout food. It is the same every year. I have mastered the smash burger. All right? You get a good old Hawaiian roll. You get American Kraft singles. You get some good beef. And instead of just searing it straight on the griddle with olive oil, put some beef tallow down there. Let it ride. Maybe caramelize some onions. Make some special sauce with some mayonnaise and sriracha. Maybe some pickles if you're feeling frisky. That is my go-to 4th of July cookout food.
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Hey, it's Thomas Rhett on iHeartCountry. It's America's 250th birthday, and the 4th of July is always big for my family. And now that my family's so big, we have a hard time finding places to stay, to be honest with you. We usually try to go down to the beach somewhere down in Florida for the 4th of July. We'll stop somewhere in Alabama and get a whole bunch of crazy fireworks. And right around sunset, we start, you know, shooting off sparklers and black cats. And then we save the big ones for the end. But I love just watching my kids run around in red, white, and blue. You know, getting set sparklers off, drinking Cokes on the beach. July 4th is one of my favorite holidays of all time. My family celebrates it big. Can't wait for this year. And I hope you and your family are having a great 4th.

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1: I'm Thomas Schrett, and I'm here on iHeart Country. 4th of July has always been my favorite holiday. I mean, I can go back to 5 years old, 10 years old. I feel like my family always went to the beach. Being born in South Georgia, we would always go to Florida. We would always stop somewhere, you know, in South Alabama or somewhere in South Georgia at a fireworks stand and get a whole bunch of boiled peanuts and get a whole bunch of peaches. I remember my grandmother, you know, stopping and getting super fresh tomatoes and making me and my sister these white bread tomato sandwiches, just white bread, tomato, and a little bit of salt and pepper on it, and a little bit of mayonnaise. I think that's the food that I go back to when I think of the 4th of July growing up. But we'd always go to the beach, and I remember my grandparents, my uncles, and my dad would always put on a really big fireworks show. It's just such a special holiday to celebrate, and you know, I think we're making those memories with our kids now, doing kind of the same thing.
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0: Fourth of July growing up for me was always, we would always go to the lake. We didn't live on the lake, but we'd always go to the lake and had a buddy who had a pontoon. We would always get on the pontoon and you go out and you tie all the pontoons together and, you know, and just have a big time, you know. And this is before, I was younger then. The adults were having more fun than we were, but, you know, it was go out and swim in the water and shoot off fireworks and basically water tailgating. It's what it was, you know. And then as we got older, same thing. We were just young. Us younger kids had our own boat, and it was a lot. We had the same amount of fun as the adults. But, you know, it's just a neat time just to kind of get away and celebrate. I think sometimes we forget what the holiday's about, because it can be about a party, and it's really not. You know, it's about especially the soldiers that I come in contact with on the road and playing. And not only that, I mean, to be able to make the music that I'm able to make and to say what I want to say, and that freedom to be able to do those things and be in a country where we're allowed to do that and be in a country where we're allowed to play that stuff on the radio. I don't think you're going to have any American argue that America's not the best place to live, and I'm certainly one of them. I'm very proud to be from here and very proud that we have the soldiers, and there's a lot of other countries out there in the world that don't want to live the way we do, and that's fine. They can just keep living the way they are. I'm very proud of it. And I think that's a time to celebrate being proud to be an American and celebrate those freedoms and celebrate the people that are over there fighting for this freedom. This is Eric Church wishing you a very happy 4th of July.
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